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1: Hi, I'm Keith Stevens. So glad you're listening today. It isn't easy to overcome the pain of our past. It can really stay with you, especially when it calls on us to let go of resentment. Our friend Max Lucado has a lot of great best-selling books that offer encouragement for times like this. Books like Anxious for Nothing and You'll Get Through This. Max shares why it's so important to let go of the resentment, even when the other person is not even sorry.
2: Because bitterness will consume us. It will consume us. I don't think a week passes that I don't meet somebody who is so bitter about the way they've been mistreated that it has literally sucked the joy out of their life. My sister-in-law lives in Texas, and they were really besieged by roaring grass fires. She said what was most interesting to her about those fires is that once they had all of the fire extinguished, 7 days later, the fire started again for no apparent reason. They realized that the root system of trees had gotten so hot that when the temperature reached a certain level in the sky and on the earth, it sparked another fire. Isn't that amazing? When she told me that, I thought, that's a perfect picture of resentment. That on the surface, we think we've got it taken care of. But down beneath, in the root system of our hearts, there's this simmering. We're just waiting on a certain spark, and we're going to be angry again. That just consumes us, and that's where a lot of people are. Only by the grace of God. You have to let the grace of God go down deep into the root system to really extinguish the hurt and the hatred that you have, or you're going to be a person who's only one comment away from an eruption for the rest of your life.

Sometimes I think that we see tears and sorrow as the antithesis of joy. And what I've been discovering is they actually commingle together. That in order for us to experience more joy, we also have to be a people who embrace sorrow, who learn to grieve, who learn to process and metabolize the pains and the losses within life. And it's actually through that that the bandwidth for joy in our life increases rather than decreases.

0: Depth of Faith, where encouragement becomes contagious.
1: Imagine getting this kind of news. Karen Collins was in her 20s. 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
1: Three brothers in a fire, willing to die for their faith. But you were with them in the fire, and they walked out the next day. And Daniel met a lion, because he chose to pray.

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1: I'm Donna Cruz. Detours sometimes have the best scenery, and it's true with your purpose, too. In her brand new book, Ready to Rise, Jo Saxton shares how the unexpected can lead to beautiful things.
2: Seasons sometimes throw themselves upon us in ways we didn't expect. One of the people who I find the most magnificent example of this is a woman who actually fostered me, and she never intended to get into foster care. It began actually at the end of World War II, because in England, when children were being evacuated, when there were lots of bombing in London, so they were trying to keep kids safe, they sent them out of London into other parts of the country, and she started looking after children. She was single, she had room, she had space, she'd been supporting the war effort in other practical ways, and she fell in love with this idea of giving people, this children, this place of safety for a short period of time. And so she hadn't always planned that would be her journey. It uncovered out of tragedy, out of other people's tragedy, out of an intense time in the history of a country, that's where her purpose was uncovered. And basically, when the war effort stopped and there was peace, she continued to look for places and family situations where there wasn't peace and help them out. And I think for many women, we stumble upon our purpose. We stumble on it because circumstances require it, because tragedy or opportunity opens up to us. And it may be for 5 years, it may be for 50, but just because it's a short period of time doesn't mean it's not worthwhile. And I would encourage us to dare to do things for a season. Have you been

0: Some stories make you laugh. Some make you think. Steve Brown's often do both. Here's one now, thanks to our friends over at Key Life for helping to make encouragement contagious on Keep the Faith.
1: I used to think that one could measure the spiritual health of a church by their seriousness about God, by their sound doctrine and the faithfulness of the people. Nothing wrong with that. But I'm a lot older now, a little bit wiser. Frankly, the most dangerous thing about the Christian faith is that it can be so easily faked. Learn the word, say the right things, go to church, and look very serious. Nobody's gonna know. But I found that the most accurate sign of the presence of Jesus in church is the laughter. You can't fake that. In fact, Christians are the only people who really have anything to laugh about. And Steve Brown, you think about that. Hey, share what you just heard with a friend. Go to youthinkaboutthat.org.
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2: I really wanted to be an ice skater when I was a little girl. I pretended to ice skate, and my rink was my carpet. My choreography rotated around whatever cassette I was putting in, my favorite being Whitney Houston's. And I took it everywhere with me once my mom bought me a Walkman. The thing is, eventually, Walkmans became outdated. And then I was embarrassed because my family couldn't afford the next best thing, which was a Discman. It wasn't until later when I finally got my hands on a CD for the first time that I knew the difference in quality. But if I go back to my days of ice skating on my carpet in my bedroom, and I think about the times when I thought that that was the best it could be, I have to laugh. And I laugh because it's so parallel to how often in my own life I've thought the same way about my thinking. When my thinking has needed an upgrade, when I've had that same song playing over and over in my head, a song of negativity, a song of inadequacy, a song of fear, a song of self-doubt, a song of insecurity, thought that that's the only way that my mind could think and play. It's funny, because my mind needed an upgrade, and that upgrade was available the minute I decided to say, let me see what's new. And that is thinking on what is good and what is true. Our thoughts need daily updates if we want to continue to keep upgrading the quality of our mind and quality of our life.

0: if somebody sins against me, it's like them walking into my house and dropping a bag of trash and leaving. The act of forgiveness is like me picking that trash up and taking it out and getting it out of my house. And people who don't forgive, it's like picking up the trash, and maybe they'll choose to go stick it in a room somewhere and hide it. But eventually, you do that enough times, that room starts to smell up your house. It starts to leak out into the hallway when it gets too full. It will come out somehow.
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1: Back in May, I lost my job, and it was a very lucrative paying job. And I went the entire summer without a job, just wondering what God was going to do. We were at the point where our mortgage was in jeopardy, our car payment was in jeopardy, and we still trusted God. And the very first job that came up was a job almost identical to what I had been doing. So I called, and within 20 minutes, the mother of these kids that I'm nannying now called me back. And tonight, when I was leaving her house, she gave me a big hug and she said, "You've only been working for us for 3 weeks, and God has blessed us, and we don't know at this point what we would do without you."

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1: Hey, I'm Keith Stevens. Welcome to Keep the Faith. You know, life is like a camera. Focus on what's important, capture the good times, and develop from the negatives. And here on Keep the Faith, we're here to give you a little hope and encouragement through it all.
2: And I'm Donna Cruz. 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Maybe something you hear today will help lift you up.
3: So let my life be the proof of your love.
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5: The best use of the question why is when things are working. Because when things aren't working and you ask why and you get an answer, you just kind of get back to sea level. You want to really increase what you're doing, then you ask why when it is working.
1: Hey, one woman's story on how opening her home to children in need helped open her heart. It's next on Keep the Faith.

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1: I'm Donna Cruz. You may have seen it, a parent patiently repeating the same thing until their young child understands it. Katie Davis Majors is a mom to 13 kids that she adopted after moving to Uganda. Somehow she found the time to write two New York Times best-selling books, including her latest, Daring to Hope. She says the lessons she's taught her children have returned to her in unexpected ways.
2: One thing that I've learned from them is just hospitality and grace. I think, you know, my Western mindset once was so about personal space and personal things and boundaries. And okay, we can invite these people over and sure, they can stay here with us, but they really don't need to come into my bedroom or they really don't need to use my this or that. And even from a very young age, like I did not see that in my kids. When somebody comes to stay with us, they give them access to like all of their life and all of their heart. That has really shaped my life and ministry and my philosophy on hospitality and letting so many people come in and out of our home and live with us. While it can be very challenging at times, it really is very beautiful.

I'm right along with everyone else who turns on your phone in the morning and flips through your news feed, and you can become quickly discouraged at all of the negativity that we're just bombarded with. Hope is something essential. We need it like we need air. Without hope, we'll suffocate, because it's the very thing that causes us to wake up in the morning and believe that things are going to be better.

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1: Hi, I'm Keith Stevens. Could the answer to one little question take your life to a whole new level? It did for Andy Andrews. Before he was writing his books like The Traveler's Gift, Andy was homeless, living under a pier. His life changed when Jones came along.
2: But I met this old guy, and he started me reading. And he started me reading, specifically started me reading biographies. And I think biographies are a great way to find mentorship, because you've got it with you anytime you want. You've got the opportunity to see their

you know, their bad choices and the consequences of those bad choices and what they did to work their way out of those consequences. And you get to see the good choices and why they made them. See, the why is another thing in this book. And it's a word that most of us, you know, our parents have kind of knocked it out of us early on and we quit asking it. And yet, it is a very powerful question. And so we use it as adults generally when something's wrong. The best use of the question why is when things are working. Because when things aren't working and you ask why and you get an answer, you just kind of get back to sea level. You want to really increase what you're doing, then you ask why when it is working. Anybody can have knowledge of a principle, but until you know why a principle works as it does, you'll never be able to harness the full power.

when you forgive someone, you release them, and you also release God to touch their heart and to break them to the point where if they were truly wrong, they'll come back and apologize. If you forgive that person and you were wrong, then you release God to come in and heal your heart to strengthen you to apologize. So either way, it's a win-win situation as long as you actually forgive.

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1: The disappointment was just so intense because sometimes our prayers aren't answered in the way that we're asking.

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1: Hi, I'm Donna Cruz. When one of the most exciting times in your life is mixed with one of the most difficult times, there's no handbook on how to deal with it.

0: Job helps people heal every day with her songs of worship, but recently she found herself in need of healing too. Carrie and her sister Chris were each expecting the birth of a child.
1: So when I found out I was pregnant too, we just were so excited because we kind of, dreamed about that happening since we were young. But right when, about 7.5 months pregnant for her, she called me with the most broken voice on the other end of the phone. She just said, "Carrie, James Ivy went to be with Jesus before we got to meet her." And little did I know, it was just going to kind of send me, our whole family, into a season of heartache.
0: Not only heartache, but Carrie experienced real anger with God over the loss of her unborn niece.
1: I had never really felt that against the Lord, I really don't understand you. The disappointment was just so intense because sometimes our prayers aren't answered in the way that we're asking. But something that's been so incredible is I have watched the faithfulness of God through this whole season. And my sister even said about a week ago, "Carrie, honestly, I feel like James Ivy was more of a gift for me by going to heaven than I would have realized if she would have stayed here on earth." And I think that takes incredible healing to be able to say something like that, and that's helped to heal that anger.

We all have the ability to shine a little light wherever we go. So as we share this time together on Keep the Faith, we'll share encouragement that you can share.

Now, conflict can be a good thing because conflict reveals what a person really cares about. It reveals their values. It's the doorway to understanding. If you don't see conflict as something you have to win, if you see it as, hey, here's an opportunity for me to understand my spouse better, it will draw the two of you together.

0: Keep the faith.
1: Imagine getting this kind of news. Karen Collins was in her 20s. She was newly married, and then her husband, Michael, was diagnosed with stage 4 cancer.
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5: When WR was doing the 30-day challenge, I had actually just been diagnosed with cancer at 25. So the day after I found out, I was on my way to work. It was 5:30 in the morning. I was at a red light. There was no one else on the road. And praise you, and the storm came on. And in that moment, you know, God kind of said to me, you're going to be okay. You're not done on this earth. And I'm going to heal you from this. And every time I had a moment where I was sad or a little anxious, God played a song right whenever I needed it. And messages were shared. And, you know, that's just God's hand at work. And 3 weeks later, I had surgery, and I'm officially cancer-free within a month of finding out. So, yeah, God is so good.
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0: 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Well, I will walk by faith,
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1: Hi, I'm Keith Stevens. It takes a village is a phrase you've probably heard, if not used yourself, but sometimes it's absolutely true. Often, for it to work, though, it takes someone who leads the way. Curtis Wallace is an attorney and film producer, and he's recently co-written a book called Lead with Imagination.
2: My wife, Jelena, for 25 years, ran a very successful private Christian preschool and academy. And it was a school that, you know, we were in a leased space in a retail center. You know, we didn't have the big fancy standalone building. We didn't have, you know, the big fancy playground. You know, we didn't, ours wasn't a school with a bowling alley in it, all these other amenities that some of her competition had. But what she had was an incredible staff working for her. And she had people that had worked for her for 10 years, 15 years, 20 years, some people that had worked for her entire career leading that business. And the reason those people were there is because at the end of the day, they knew that she cared about them and that she had their back. They knew that if they had a problem, whether it was a personal problem or a financial problem or whatever it was, that they could go to her. There was something they wanted to try to do. If something wasn't working with a certain kid, well, let's try something new. And they knew that she had their back at the end of the day. If you're going to lead with imagination, it has to all start with love.

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I don't care if they're cleaning my toilet, or they're my manager, or they're a superstar. I'm going to give people my first fruits.

0: Some people don't give their first fruits, and let's not be that person.
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1: I'm Donna Cruz. You can have perfect vision, but you won't see everything, like the impact of even the smallest act of kindness. Taya Kyle is the widow of Chris Kyle, whose life was featured in the Oscar-nominated movie American Sniper. In her own right, she is a New York Times best-selling author with the book American Wife, and now she co-authors American Spirit. That spirit is something we can all have.
2: One of my favorite stories in American Spirit is a guy who, in the end, ends up donating a building worth millions to the Catholic Charities to solve some of the homeless problems. And when you ask him, why do you think you got to that point? Like, what is it inside of you that got you there? And he can trace it back to his Nana. He grew up in a rough childhood and they were in Compton, but his Nana was the light of his life. And she used to make sandwiches for people who didn't have jobs and were looking for work, and they were crossing the railroad tracks near her home. She would make them sandwiches and put them outside. And you think of her life at the end of her days. Did she ever have those moments where she said, I didn't do enough in this world. I didn't impact enough people. I mean, maybe, but what she didn't see and what she wouldn't be able to see is that, you know, two generations later, the making of the sandwiches turned into a homeless shelter for somebody. That's the kind of thing I think we have to have faith in, is that what we do matters.

amazing news of the gospel is not that we can receive Jesus into our lives, but that he's already received us into his.

0: The holiday season still may be weeks away, but it's always a perfect time to celebrate giving. Keep the Faith Charities is the home of the Christmas Wish, granting wishes to those in need. They're already at work preparing to help more families this year, creating stories like this one.
1: Hey, Kimmy, it's Penny. And first of all, I just want to let you know, we're all praying for you right now as you walk through cancer. How are you feeling at this moment?
2: I'm worn out. I won't lie about that. I try to keep strong with my 13-year-old daughter, but it's been hard. If you know anything about chemo, it wears you out mentally and physically.
1: So do you mind if I ask, what kind of cancer do you have?
2: Yeah, I have stage 4 colon cancer.
1: I am so sorry.
2: It's okay. I just, I'm still shocked. I think that's what it is.
1: So are you working right now?
2: No, I can't work right now. They took me on total disability right now. I hope I live through it. I'm trying to, and just trying to hold on and be strong for my daughter, you know?
1: Oh, your daughter is amazing, by the way.
2: Yeah, her name is Naya. She's a God sent me. She really is. She's only 13. She's an incredible child. She was dog sitting, and she was like, "Give all my money for your car, Naya, so you keep that, you know?"
1: I do know, actually. Your daughter said she wanted to use the money that she raised dog walking to help you. Because recently you collapsed walking home from chemotherapy.
2: Who told you that? Naya told you that?
1: She absolutely did. Oh my gosh, she loves you so much.
2: Oh.
1: So we want to help you with some gift cards so you can go to and fro and let somebody else do the driving. And after you get better, we've arranged for a career coach for you so you can go back into the work world feeling better than ever.
2: Seriously?
1: Oh, yeah.
2: I can't believe that. That's the best news I've had since I've been diagnosed with this disease. I thank you so much.
1: Now, we know we can't heal you. We will be praying for you. And we can get you back and forth to the people who can make a difference in your healing, too. And, of course, Merry Christmas to you and your daughter from all of us.
2: Thank you so much.
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1: You can't do it all by yourself. I am fond of saying, because it's true, nothing worth doing can ever be accomplished by someone acting alone. Nothing. We all need help.

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We're glad you're listening to Keep the Faith, to hear songs and stories from our heart to yours.

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1: Hello, I'm Keith Stevens. If you want to make a difference and lead others around you, it takes a special kind of quality, one that Carly Fiorina has tried to develop in her own life. You may remember her as one of the presidential candidates in 2016, but she spent most of her life in the business world, leading companies like Hewlett-Packard. She shares the insights she's learned over the years in her new book, Find Your Way.
2: One of the reasons I wrote this book is because I think our culture, our politics, so much of what we see around us sends all the wrong messages. You know, it tells us that a leader is someone with a big title and a big position and a big office and a big ego. And that's not what a leader is. Or it tells us, wow, the number of Instagram followers you have really matters, and the number of likes you get on Facebook matters, and that's all about what other people think and what other people expect. It's not about who you are and what you can do. And so I think it's so important to recognize that in order to have a positive impact, in order to solve a problem, you have to be humble enough to know you can't do it all by yourself. I am fond of saying, because it's true, nothing worth doing can ever be accomplished by someone acting alone. Nothing. We all need help. And so humility says it's not false modesty. You can be very aware of your strengths and potential and still say, I can't do it all. I don't know it all. I need help. And empathy allows us to see someone else, to hear someone else, to understand their value. And I think so often we judge so quickly. We judge people based on their appearance or their circumstance or what political party they belong to or what their faith is. I mean, we judge people so quickly, and yet empathy says, I can see you and hear you and value you, not because you're the same as me, but because maybe you have something different.

You know what? I just love the idea of extravagant love. I just think there's something beautiful that happens when we honor one another, seeing each other as more worthy than ourselves, and then most importantly, love your neighbor. I just don't think it's a metaphor for something else. I think it actually means to love your neighbor. And Jesus didn't make a list of who our neighbor was so we wouldn't figure out who's not on it, right? Just like love everybody. Figure out who's on your left and on your right and behind you and in front of you. That's your neighbor. Give me

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2: A couple years ago, growing up, my dad, he was laid off all the time, and we found it real hard to barely get by, and we got real low, and the community just came together, and we were blessed by the church that we had people in the church, ministry people we didn't even know, that would buy us groceries when we couldn't afford it ourselves. And then finally came a blessing from heaven. Literally, one of our connections through the church got him on at a job, and now we're doing pretty well. I just think it's cool that how believers, they just help each other, and just not even each other, just reach out to communities. 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
1: Hope you're ready for tons of contagious encouragement. Welcome to Keep the Faith. Hi, I'm Donna Cruz.
2: And I'm Keith Stevens. Life is so much richer with good friends. Alone, we can do so little, but together, we can do so much. And here on Keep the Faith, we hope to be the kind of friends that encourage you. That encouragement may come from something like this.
3: So the second step, of course, was my undoing. And over the side, I went head first. And I knew, oh my goodness, I'm going to die. And this is the stupidest way to die there ever could be.
4: What are the things that I know are true about my husband that show that he does understand me, that we are connected? And really meditating on those things started to shift my attitude so that I wasn't placing all that pressure on my husband.

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1: Hi, I'm Keith Stevens. Have you ever felt alone? It's especially hard when you're married and feel that way. Anita Rodriguez felt alone in her marriage for years. After her divorce, she felt even worse, especially when she was faced with raising her autistic son, Lucas.
2: I was facing challenges of having to quit my job to take care of my son because he was getting kicked out of childcare facilities because they couldn't handle him. I'd never been home alone with my children. I didn't know how to take care of my children and be nurturing to them because my mom wasn't there for me when I was little.
1: When Anita went back to church, she started to heal and got a new job. Lucas started to excel with the help of Champions Club. Unlike some schools and childcare facilities, Champions Club accepts every special needs child that walks through its door.
2: It's helped us grow in our faith. It's helped me help him. It's helped me to understand him better. And I don't feel alone anymore. That's a big thing for me. And I have a family here.
1: Today, Anita's perspective about life and Lucas has changed.
2: He's taught me so much about life. I did not have patience before. I didn't know how to wait. It was always the way I wanted it done. He's taught me that I can't control everything. And I do need to stop and smell the roses just to learn to go with the flow. Because I never know what kind of day we're gonna have.

And when you think something and then you start speaking things, it gives life to things. There could be nothing going on at all, but when you speak something out, it becomes a thing. There is life and death in what you say. There's no neutral exchange ever. In any interaction we ever have with any human being, we're either offering life or we're drinking.

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1: I'm Donna Cruz. It's natural to want to be independent. Just look at a two-year-old child. Liz Curtis Higgs is an author, speaker, and her newest book is 31 Proverbs to Light Your Path. She shares a valuable lesson that she learned about being able to ask for help.
2: So I jumped on this, let's say, discount airliner. My carry-on bag weighed a ton. Lugged it onto the plane, somehow got it in the overhead compartment. Now it's time to get off the plane. They threw down this emergency exit kind of set of stairs out the back of the plane. No handrails, just steps. A lot of steps, because it was about 10 feet down. A smart girl would have stopped at the top of the staircase, looked down at the flight attendant, and said, "Can you help me?" No, didn't do that. "I can get this. I am good." So the second step, of course, was my undoing. And over the side, I went head first. And I knew, oh my goodness, I'm going to die. And this is the stupidest way to die there ever could be. Obviously, I lived to tell the story, so you don't have to hold your breath. This girl learned how very much Proverbs 16:18 is the truth. A haughty spirit before a fall? Exactly. Precisely. It was very humbling and taught me a great deal about not being afraid to say, I can't do this, and not being afraid to say, I need help.

I've been a fat dude for as long as I can remember. I can literally remember in the fourth grade thinking to myself, man, I really need to do something. The last 3 years of high school, I got surrounded by some folks who said, you know what, it doesn't matter what you look like, it doesn't matter what blah, blah, blah, blah, blah. And you know, you can be who God says that you can be. You can do what God says that you can do, you know. That kind of encouragement really brought me out of my shell.

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4: 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Whenever we're expecting something from our spouse that only God can fulfill, we're in trouble.
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1: Hi, I'm Keith Stevens. So much of how you experience life begins right between your ears, including your marriage. Guy and Amber Leah are the authors of the new book, Marriage Triggers, and explore how to find fulfillment in your most important relationship.
2: I think that a lot of people feel misunderstood or unknown in their marriages. I think the key is to recognize that whenever we're expecting something from our spouse that only God can fulfill, we're in trouble. So my expectation was that Guy would know me better than anybody else, and he would fulfill all of those needs, that he would know the core of who I am as a person. He would always buy the right size shirt for me when it's time to buy me a gift, and that it would be great. And so those expectations caused me to feel really misunderstood, and I started to sort of vilify him. I started countering that very practically. I'm just making a list. What are the things that I know are true about my husband that show that he does understand me, that we are connected? And really meditating on those things and taking those thoughts captive started to shift my attitude so that I wasn't placing all that pressure on my husband. When I started to release the pressure from Guy for fulfilling that role of knowing me completely, it just lightened up our marriage, and I was able to not be so negative and snappy all the time.
3: I'll say her change, her internal change, affected our external relationship. And I noticed that, and it caused me also to now come in line with her and change as well.

everyone has a story. Different as night and day. Everyone has their own journey. Some follow their path, some wander away. But everyone has a moment that changes their life. And then it's suddenly clear in that moment that nothing will ever be the same again.

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3: 2 years ago in August, my husband and I were going through a really hard patch, and we ended up separating, but we separated 5 days before we were to close on our house, which means we had terminated our lease, and my girls and I pretty much didn't have anywhere to stay. So we stayed with a friend, and for 2 months, I went through the home buying process by myself. The realtor that I had made such a close connection with him and his family, but at the closing table, I was told I needed $1,400, and there was no way I could come up with that kind of money, or my girls and I were going to be pretty much homeless again. And his wife contacted me during the closing, and I stepped outside and took the call, and I was telling her what was going on, and she said, don't you worry about it. I'm bringing you $1,500 right now. She allowed me to pay her back over time, but, I mean, that was nobody but God.

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When you think about your story and all that God has done in your life, you might think about some of the hard moments that you went through. In the middle, it was messy and seemed impossible to resolve. 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
1: When WR was doing the 30-day challenge, I had actually just been diagnosed with cancer at 25. So the day after I found out, I was on my way to work. It was 5:30 in the morning. I was at a red light. There was no one else on the road. And praise you, and the storm came on. And in that moment, you know, God kind of said to me, you're going to be okay. You're not done on this earth, and I'm going to heal you from this. And every time I had a moment where I was sad or a little anxious, God played a song right whenever I needed it, and messages were shared. And, you know, that's just God's hand at work. And 3 weeks later, I had surgery, and I'm officially cancer-free within a month of finding out. So, yeah, God is so good.
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Zephaniah 3:17. The Lord your God is with you, the mighty warrior who saves. He will take great delight in you. In his love, he will no longer rebuke you, but will rejoice over you with singing. 88.3 WCQR.

0: Psalm 30 verse 11 tells us, "You have turned for me my mourning into dancing. You have loosed my sackcloth and clothed me with gladness."
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0: Today, some of you are bearing the weight of mortality right now. You have lost a loved one or are facing the loss of one. You have received a dire diagnosis. Death is your prevailing reality. Grief and fear are your constant companions. You are carrying this crushing weight daily. Friend, Jesus can turn your mourning into dancing too. This promise is not limited to temporal problems. It is eternal and immortal and miraculous. Jesus himself said that he will wipe away every tear from their eyes, and death shall be no more. Neither shall there be mourning, nor crying, nor pain any more, for the former things have passed away. And he said, "I am the resurrection and the life. Whoever believes in me, though he die, yet shall he live." Jesus went through death to conquer death and redeem the mortal. He will right all wrongs and redeem all sorrows, past, present, and future. He promised as much, and he guaranteed it with his very life. We believe that joy comes with the morning, and we know that the Sun of Righteousness will rise. So we live and hope and cling to him.
1: Author, speaker Barnabas Viper is a pastor at Emmanuel Nashville. For his books and resources, visit WCQR.org.

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1: Thank you so much for joining us this week. I'm sitting down with Kathy from Church Hill Medical Missions. Kathy, can you tell us a little bit about your role there and what exactly Church Hill Medical Missions is?
2: Sure. My role at this point, first off, I've been with Church Hill Medical Mission for, well, since 2006. So
1: wow,
2: you can count. I'm not sure. Yeah. So off and on as a volunteer. And work my way into being employed for fundraising, set as the director for a brief period of time. But now I am the outreach director.
1: Okay, awesome. Now, what exactly is Church Hill Medical Missions?
2: Church Hill Medical Mission is a free clinic. It's totally free. And the eligibility requirements is you have to be between the ages of 18 and 65, at or below 200% of the poverty level. And what that means is, for example, if there's only one person in the household, you can make $31,300 a year and still qualify. And that amount goes up by approximately $10,000 for every person in the household.
1: Oh, wow.
2: And all you have to do is bring proof of income as well as a photo ID. And that proof of income could be check stubs if you're on some kind of public assistance, just the annual form that they give you just showing what your income is.
1: Now, what all, you say it's a free medical clinic. What all services do you offer there?
2: General medical. So a lot of our patients are blood pressure, cholesterol, just general medication or general medicine. And then we also have a diabetes specialty clinic. You know, one of the issues with a person that's diabetic is they get neuropathy in the feet. So Lowell, who is our specialist, will test the feet, you know, for, you know, you poke that little thing and if your feet jerks, then you're good. We also provide all of the tools that you need. For example, you know, when you're diabetic, you need to check your sugar on a regular basis. So we provide meters and strips. We also provide oral medication. But the really cool part is we also have insulin that we provide. And as you know, insulin is unbelievably expensive. For our general medical patients, we also provide all of the medications that you need as long as we have them. And the really cool thing is that we partner with AmeriCares. Most people have heard of AmeriCares. We partner with Direct Relief. And then Churchill Pharmacy in Churchill, they've partnered with us for years as well. So we've really been blessed. And Michelle DuBose is our pharmacy tech. She does everything pharmacy, and she is fabulous. And she cares so much about our patients as well.
1: Now, where can someone, if they're listening, they say, you know what, actually I fall in that line. I'd love to find out more information. How can they get in contact with you all and learn a little bit more?
2: Okay. Our phone number is 423-256-2408. Our website is chmedmission.org. And there's actually an application on the website. So you can just fill it out and get it to us. Now, we do want to see you in person when you actually bring the application in, because we need that photo ID. And once we get all of what we need for your eligibility, then we schedule you an appointment.
1: So you all have been around now for since 2000. Out of this time, and since you've been involved for about 20 of that now, what are, you know, maybe some stories that you have? I love asking or talking about stories, because that really shows the impact that you all are having on the community. And I'd love to hear one that really show what you all are doing.
2: Well, several come to mind, but we have a lady who's been coming to us for quite a while. When she came to us, she was almost blind.
1: Wow.
2: She was and is diabetic. Mm-hmm. So one of the things that happens when you're diabetic, especially, you know, diabetes is a silent killer. So yeah. You can have it and not know it, and it will attack your organs and it will attack your eyes.
1: Yeah.
2: And so she was almost blind, and we partner with a regional eye center. Mm-hmm. And so we were able to get her in, and they were able to, begin to reverse the issues with her eyes. They gave her shots, and yeah. she has just been one of the sickest patients that we've had, because she also, on top of the eyes, she had heart issues. And God has just done wonders, because mm-hmm. we are faith-based, yeah. Christ-centered, which means that we do believe that God gifts people like Dr. Schilling mm-hmm. with the ability to heal people. But we also believe that through the blood of Christ, there is also that supernatural healing.
1: Yeah. And I love that too, because like as believers, as followers of Christ, like we want to share the good news of Jesus, but we also want to take care of physical needs as well. And you all are doing both. You know, someone comes in, you can help care for them physically, but then also be able to pour in spiritually as well. And so, you know, over the last 25 years, like there's no telling how many lives have been impacted, mm-hmm. not just physically, but spiritually as well.
2: Correct. And we do offer spiritual counseling.
1: Yeah.
2: We have lay people who come in.
1: Okay.
2: So we have a little spiritual counseling room.
1: Yeah.
2: And we offer them the opportunity to go and talk to our spiritual counselors. And sometimes that's all it takes. This is a heavy world.
1: Yeah.
2: And sometimes you just need somebody to listen. But when that person not only can listen, but pray for you as yeah. well, it makes a huge difference.
1: For sure. And now being faith-based and you know, nonprofit, is there ways that maybe someone in the community is listening that says, you know what, I don't need the medical assistance, but I love the mission that you all are doing. Are there ways for someone to, you know, maybe help support the ministry, or, you know, volunteer, different ways that they can come alongside you?
2: Absolutely. We can always use professionals. Mm. We actually partner with ETSU. We have med students that come. We have pharmacy students that come. But also, so that's one way to volunteer.
1: Yeah.
2: We can always use people to answer the phones, or, you know, that type of thing.
1: Yeah.
2: And of course, there's always funding. We are a 501c3 organization under the umbrella of One Accord. So any donation, be it big or small, mm-hmm. You can use as a tax deduction. We also have a program where you can sponsor a patient.
1: Okay.
2: You can do $25 a month, or if you want to do a one-time donation of $300 or more. Mm-hmm. We had someone that actually has donated an ultrasound machine to us.
1: Oh, wow.
2: And the funds to be able to train one of our physicians to use that ultrasound.
1: Yeah, that's awesome. That's I love that, because that's just community getting involved and doing what they can. And now I'd love to, as we're kind of wrapping up here, I want to remind, the website you said was chmedicalmission.org.
2: Correct.
1: Okay. And you, so if you're listening, you want to find out more information, whether you're a healthcare professional and would like to, you know, to help, you know, with your time or donate, or, you know, if you need to find out more information as far as going there for medical assistance, again, their website, chmedicalmission.org. I'd love to, though, give you an opportunity in this season of life that you're in. I love doing this at the end of the interviews, just giving you the opportunity to share whatever God has kind of been steering you towards or placed on your heart, just giving you the kind of the platform to do so.
2: Wow. That's it's not a good thing to give Kathy Christian a mic and carte blanche to say what she wants to say. You know, my heart has always been with Churchill Medical Mission, the heart of the people who are there. Now, we do have employees. I am an employee.
1: Yeah.
2: But we have so many amazing volunteers. Mm-hmm. And you don't volunteer day after day, week after week, if you don't have a heart for people.
1: Mm-hmm.
2: And we have some of the most beautiful people that volunteer for Churchill Medical Mission. And, you know, I absolutely love it. And I get very attached to our patients. And it is always a blessing. You know, you said, you know, we've impacted lives. Mm-hmm. And yes, we have.
1: Yeah.
2: And we do keep the number of salvations. I can't tell you what that is right at the moment.
1: Yeah,
2: I can't pull it out of my hat. But just knowing that we have people for 25 years, mm-hmm. we have had people coming to Churchill Medical Mission, and they have been healed, they have grown, and then they get, this is kind of funny, but we have people that come and they've been, you know, gotten their medical care from us,
1: yeah.
2: and then we have to push them out like, you know, baby chicks, you
1: yeah.
2: know, you're good, now you have insurance, now you have a job,
1: yeah.
2: And they're begging, no, I want to see Dr. Schilling, or
1: yeah.
2: I don't want to go, so... Mm-hmm. That I think that's a testament to what we do
1: yeah.
2: when you have to push your patients on to go somewhere else. It's a testament to what
1: yeah.
2: we do.
1: Mm-hmm. It shows you're making a difference.
2: Yes.
1: And that you truly care, because if you all didn't care for your patients wouldn't feel that connection to you all. And so that is a huge testament to the mission that you all are doing there. And I want to say thank you for what you're doing. I know anything in ministry is hard. I've never worked in healthcare, but I can imagine that is not easy either. So I want to say thank you to you and to all your whole team that is doing what you do day in and day out to take care of people's physical needs, but also to share the gospel with them. Like that, it's not an easy job, but we are called to do it. So I just want to say thank you.
2: Thank you. And I do want to say that I did not tell you where we're located.
1: Yes.
2: We are at 115 Garland Avenue in
1: okay.
2: Churchill. We went from a 1,700 square feet,
1: mm-hmm.
2: no window facility where we had three exam rooms. And exam room three was the break room, the conference room,
1: oh,
2: and an exam room
1: yeah.
2: To 5,400 square feet. So again, the address is 115 Garland Avenue in Churchill. The phone number is 423-256-2408.
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Zephaniah 3:17. The Lord your God is with you, the mighty warrior who saves. 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

0: believe it. On the night you fall in all the pieces, you can bring your lonely heart to Jesus. 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

0: Thank you so much for joining us and being a part of the ministry here at 88.3 WCQR. We are Rhonda and Adam, and we truly do see this as so much more than a radio station or a playlist. This is a ministry that brings people together and points our community toward the hope that we have in the gospel of Jesus Christ. And you make that possible as you support this ministry financially, and we want to say thank you.
1: Yes, and oh, speaking of thank you, we have had some wonderful, wonderful family members, listeners who have already sent in their gift, but Adam, they sent more than a gift. They sent the reasons of why they give. They sent their why.
0: Yeah.
1: Here's one of them. 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
0: Yeah.
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0: We are Rhonda and Adam, and hope your morning is already off to a great start. And we are glad we get to be a part of it here at 88.3 WCQR.
1: I have started a new medication for pain in my back because I am of that age, and I've started a new medication. And of course, I am a savvy consumer. I'm concerned about my health, so of course I go to the side effects.
0: Oh, yeah.
1: Let me just tell you, when I opened the little pamphlet, it's like an accordion. And I was like, you know what? This would go a lot faster if you would just list the side effects that this drug doesn't have.

When you think about your story and all that God has done in your life, you might think about some of the hard moments that you went through. In the middle, it was messy and seemed impossible to resolve. But God was faithful. Looking back, you can point out all the ways God provided and was present. 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

0: We are Rhonda and Adam, and so glad we get to spend some time with you here this morning at 88.3 WCQR, where it is time for a little bit of coffee, but most importantly, a whole lot of Jesus.
1: Do you walk into a pitch dark room and just stumble around and try to look for? No, no, you turn on the light.
0: Yeah.
1: The same way in the world, in your life, you don't defeat darkness by talking about how dark it is. You turn on the light, because there's always going to be plenty wrong with this world to talk about. I mean, take 2 minutes on social media or watching the news to find something dark or negative to talk about. But Jesus called us to something greater than just pointing at the darkness. He called us to love differently, to forgive freely, and that means everybody, even if you don't like them, to speak truth, to serve people, and to carry His light wherever you go. So today, give somebody a reason to see Jesus through you. Turn on the light.

0: He's a good boy.
1: But not a good guard dog.
0: That's so true. Hey, good morning. We're Rhonda and Adam, and thanks for joining us here at 88.3 WCQR.
1: His name is Nash, and he has been called the worst guard dog after he greeted a home intruder with his stuffy toy.
2: He just wasn't getting enough pets from his folks, well, so he had to get them from somebody.
1: Okay, his human parents were out of town, and they were actually on a flight home when their Ring camera, inside and outside their Ring, captured this man who jumped over their fence, grabbed their ladder, which was up against their garage, climbed up to the upstairs window, and climbed in that way.
0: Wow.
1: Well, he came downstairs, this intruder did. They've got it all on camera. Helped himself to a snack. Nash was kind of hiding under the table like, who is this?
0: Right.
1: And when he saw the man was just not doing anything, the man sat down on the couch. So Nash was like, oh boy, oh boy, oh boy. And just grabbed his stuffed animal and started wagging his tail and took it over. Well, of course, you know, human mom and dad are like, there's somebody in our house. That's not our pet sitter.
0: Yep.
1: This is somebody that's not supposed to be there. So the police flew a drone in through the open window that the man had entered the house. I'm not making not one bit of this up. The drone had told him, so of course the man ran out. Nash still didn't chase him.
0: No.
1: By the way, the man was arrested. Yeah. And even though he was not a good guard dog, they still said that Nash was a very, very good boy.

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1: 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And the songs that they play always are influenced by the Word of God. So you're actually saying it without even paying attention to it. I'll look back and I'll see scripture like Psalms 121 by Casting Crowns. I lift my eyes up to the hills. Where does my help come from? And our kids are singing and they don't even know it. And it's just so beautiful to blend it in with the Word. I would challenge and encourage others to support WCQR because it's building the body of Christ stronger. 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

0: You did what? Hey, good morning. We are Ron and Adam. Thanks for joining us here at 88.3 WCQR.
1: I climbed over car seats while my mom was driving because back then, seatbelts were more of a suggestion. Y'all, I'm telling you, my generation, it is a miracle that we are living. And I mean, and my friend's parents had a station wagon.
0: Oh, yeah.
1: Now, for those of you who don't know what a station wagon is, it was like a boat, except it was a car. It was so big and it had like 17 rows. I mean, it was really wild because it had a front seat that was long. There were no consoles.
0: No bucket seats.
1: It was a console. You just like a couch.
0: Yeah.
1: And then also there was a back seat that was like a secondary couch. And then you could climb over into the back, which we loved to do because it was like a playpen. It was like a little play. It was just like,
0: you're true though. That's exactly what it was like. It was like a playpen.
1: There were little jump seats. Y'all, true story. I mean, some of y'all know this. There were little pop-up seats that faced the back.
0: Right.
1: I cringe. Now, there's a lot of things I'm like, oh, the good old days, but I cringe at that. Thinking of children sitting in rear-facing seats, mere inches from the back glass there of the window with traffic there. We used to wave at everybody. Mm-hmm. We did that. We climbed over that. And then when the station wagon pulled up to the grocery store, they'd be like, you kids just sit in here. We're going to go in and get some groceries.

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0: 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They have a best of?
1: Have we lost Rhonda completely now?
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0: Wonder how long that took.

0: Hey there, we are Rhonda and Adam, and thanks for joining us on this Sunday here at 88.3 WCQR. And it is hard to believe, but tomorrow marks the start of our fall fundraiser. But many of you have already made an early gift. So we want to say a special thank you for those that have given, and please continue to pray as we invite others from our community to make a gift out of what God has called them to do, because the difference that we can make together in our community is so critical and so important to be able to reach tens of thousands of people with the gospel every single week.
1: I love the fact that not only have people given early, that they have sent in their why. Like, this is why I give. Yeah. And this is one of the whys. It says, WCQR is a ministry to anyone who listens. They may be the only place that someone hears about God and His grace and love for all of us. It's not only coming through your radio. They are out in the community working and showing God's love and bringing attention to God's goodness. They also show that being a Christian doesn't mean you can't laugh and have fun. There are times when just the song you need to hear comes on the radio, and that isn't just the station. That is God using this station to let us know He is there beside us, and He's got us in the palm of His hand. WCQR is a vessel that pours into the community in so many ways. And that was their words, not ours.
0: Right.
1: So you have the opportunity to be a part of kingdom work, because that's exactly what this is. 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

0: Hey, good morning, and thanks for joining us. We are Rhonda and Adam, and this is 88.3 WCQR, where we're glad you made it in time this morning for a little bit of coffee and a whole lot of Jesus.
1: Fix it, Jesus. Fix it. Fix it. How many times have you said those words, either in frustration over something little that happened or maybe over something big that you just knew you had no control over? Mm. Well, you grow differently when your prayer stops being, "God, change it," and starts being, "God, change me."

0: in it. And I'll tell you right now, my buddy Adam, he will absolutely verify this. I am in a season where I think God is trying to change me because there's a lot of things happening to me and around me that I can't change. And so I feel like God is asking me to say, hey, listen to me, because I'm trying to change you. Stop asking me just to change your situation. Because you know what? Some things don't end the way that we want them to. They just don't.
1: True.
0: But man, in the end, they could finish by shaping you. So I want to encourage you today. You're going through a season that's tough, that you don't understand, that you feel like things are changing all around you. Just know that if God is trying to change you, and I believe he is, it is always, always for the better and for your good.
2: Oh,

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1: I don't know if the airline industry loves us because it's just like, y'all know, if you've flown at least one time. Adam, you've flown at least one time.
0: Yeah, yeah.
1: If you've flown even more than that, you understand, like, do the airlines really know what they're doing? Because I love when airlines are like, ooh, we didn't realize that you would all be bringing a bag, you know? And then it's like, we're sorry, ma'am. Like, this one is too heavy for the safety of the plane. I've heard that. I've been on little pedal jumpers. And right. It's like, okay, well, then what do? Well, you give us $30. I'm like, well, here's $30. Okay, enjoy your flight. I'm like, so was it really the safety of the plane? I don't understand. And then also, too, when the plane lands and you have to sit on the tarmac and wait, like, the pilot will be like, oh, we're waiting for a gate. And I'm like, okay. Like,
0: you knew we were coming.
1: Exactly. Like, if you'd have just let us know you were coming, we'd have been ready for you. Like, this is an airport. We just can't accommodate any plane that just shows up out of the sky.

When you think about your story and all that God has done in your life, you might think about some of the hard moments that you went through. In the middle, it was messy and seemed impossible to resolve. But God was faithful. Looking back, you can point out all the ways God provided and was present. That is your song. 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

0: We are Rhonda and Adam, and so glad we get to spend some time with you here at 88.3 WCQR, where it is time for a little bit of coffee and a whole lot of Jesus.
1: In the book of Romans, Paul says, do not conform to this world, but be transformed by the renewing of your mind. Now, notice Paul doesn't say, fix your behavior first. You know, you mind your manners, because real transformation starts on the inside. Because when God changes the way you think, he changes the way you see. He changes the way you choose to do things. He changes the way you speak. He changes the way you live.
0: Yeah.
1: So it's changing the way you think.
0: That's right.
1: So what do you put in, Adam? What do you put in that noggin of yours?
0: Good stuff. The gospel.
1: The gospel. The good stuff. Do we do that? Not all the time. No. Is there some garbage television I've been watching?
0: Sure.
1: Yes. Do I have to say no to that? And I will say I have been saying no because I realize what that does to my mind. And that's not a judgment. That's not a finger wagging. That's just saying, hey, you're going to be better. You're going to feel better. You're going to do better when you choose better. So it's transforming your mind, not just your behavior. Let God renew your mind. And then when your mind is shaped by His truth, then your life is going to start reflecting it.

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0: Good morning, and thanks for letting us spend a little time with you today. We are Ron and Adam, and this is 88.3 WCQR.
1: Out of the mouths of babes. So a friend of mine, we're talking about, the season, because, this time of year, it always happens. It's like, I want summer to last. Mm-hmm. I'm ready for fall. I'm ready for sweater weather. I want another day at the pool. And so we were going back and forth, and so her grandson was listening.
0: Okay.
1: And so she looked at him and she said, hey, what is your favorite season? Without hesitating, he said, garlic salt.

When you think about your story and all that God has done in your life, you might think about some of the hard moments that you went through. In the middle, it was messy and seemed impossible to resolve. But God was faithful. Looking back, you can point out all the ways God provided and was present. 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

Thank you so much for joining us and being a part of the ministry here at 88.3 WCQR. We are Rhonda and Adam, and we truly do see this as so much more than

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1: Yes, and oh, speaking of thank you, we have had some wonderful, wonderful family members, listeners who have already sent in their gift, but Adam, they sent more than a gift. 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
0: Yeah.
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1: You're listening to the best of Rhonda and Adam. It's not saying that they are the best, it's just like their best. 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
2: God said, repent, not repeat. Ooh. How many times have you struggled with trying to stop something, stop doing something, stop saying something, a bad habit maybe that you've picked up, and then you pick it back up again?
1: Yeah, been there.
2: World's worst, me, Rhonda, terrible complainer here, terrible, yeah. So here's the thing, Jesus didn't save us so we could stay the same. He loves us just as we are, but guess what? He loves us too much to leave us where we are. And that's a good thing, because grace is not an invitation to keep going back to the same sin without a desire to change. And so repentance isn't just saying, oh, I'm sorry, and then picking it back up again. True. Now, are you going to stumble? Absolutely. Are you going to struggle with the same temptation? Mm-hmm. Yes, but it's turning it around. It's recognizing. It's saying, hey, you know what? This is taking me away from God, and I don't want to live here anymore. Mm. And the best news, all of that is he calls us to leave our old life behind and follow him. And he is going to be there for you, for me, for us.
1: Sure.
2: When we do struggle.

0: Psalm 37:4 says, "Delight yourself in the Lord, and he will give you the desires of your heart."
1: A moment with 88.3 WCQR chaplain Barnabas Piper.
0: Delight ourselves in the Lord. This is just the kind of verse that is so often pulled out of context and turned into bad Christian decorations or even worse sermons. Delight yourself in the Lord and all your wishes will come true. Delight yourself in the Lord and get everything you've ever wanted. But we cannot ignore the context, which is responding to evil, and the premise, delighting in the Lord. Delighting in the Lord is an entire trajectory change, an entirely new motivation for us. It reframes and redirects and often completely replaces our desires. To delight in the Lord is to deeply recognize that apart from God, we have no good thing, and that He has the words of life. So where else would we go? This isn't about wish fulfillment. It's about joy and satisfaction with roots so deep that no evil can rob us of it. Does this sound idealistic and out of touch with the pains of reality? Consider that Jesus went to the cross, falsely sentenced, bearing the wrath of God for every sin, physically tortured. Why? For the joy set before him, Hebrews 12 tells us. He delighted in his Father, and we delight in the Father through him.
1: Author speaker Barnabas Piper is a pastor at Emmanuel Nashville. For his books and resources, visit wcqr.org.

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1: I am a social media marketer's dream. My algorithm is filled with things that are supposed to make my life better, easier. I mean, everything from getting me some new drawers to getting me some new organizational thing. Well, it's true, Adam. It's all over the place. And all this stuff, all of it says, so many things say, for the woman on the go, for the woman on the go, for the woman on the go. I'm just telling you, I'm tired of being on the go.
0: Yeah.
1: Market me something for the woman on the stay. Like, hey, I want to stay at home.

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0: Good morning and thanks for joining us. 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
1: You're praying and praying. And I say that because doesn't it feel like that so many times that you are praying diligently, and even your friends and your family are like, what can I pray for? And you tell them, and you're praying and praying and praying, and it just doesn't seem like God is answering. But my friend, I promise you, by this time next month, next year, some of today's worries may only be memories replaced with stories that start with, hey, look what God did.

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1: Oh, I've realized that my life is truly a Cinderella story.
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0: Hey there, we are Rhonda and Adam, and thanks for joining us on this Sunday here at 88.3 WCQR. And it is hard to believe, but tomorrow marks the start of our fall fundraiser. But many of you have already made an early gift. So we want to say a special thank you for those that have given, and please continue to pray as we invite others from our community to make a gift out of what God has called them to do, because the difference that we can make together in our community is so critical and so important to be able to reach tens of thousands of people with the gospel every single week.
1: I love the fact that not only have people given early, that they have sent in their why. Like, this is why I give. Yeah. And this is one of the whys. It says WCQR is a ministry to anyone who listens. They may be the only place that someone hears about God and His grace and love for all of us. It's not only coming through your radio, they are out in the community working and showing God's love and bringing attention to God's goodness. They also show that being a Christian doesn't mean you can't laugh and have fun. There are times when just the song you need to hear comes on the radio, and that isn't just the station. That is God using this station to let us know He is there beside us, and He's got us in the palm of His hand. WCQR is a vessel that pours into the community in so many ways. And that was their words, not ours.
0: Right.
1: So you have the opportunity to be a part of kingdom work, because that's exactly what this is. 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

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Good afternoon. I'm Kim, and I have to confess, I'm not really loving today's power verse. It is Jude 1:21. Keep yourselves in the love of God, waiting expectantly for the mercy of our Lord Jesus Christ for eternal life. Those two words, I was okay with the whole rest of it, but those two words, waiting expectantly. Oh man, I don't know about you, but I am just not good at waiting. I just have not disciplined myself enough. You know, when I go to my doctor's office, I know I'm going to be there at least an hour, probably 2 hours, because it just things get backed up and everything. So, you know, I guess I don't get frustrated or anxious or anything in that situation. But if I'm, say, at a restaurant, I want to be seated immediately. I want the server to come, you know, within a reasonable amount of time. I'd like my meal to be in front of me again in a reasonable amount of time. And if it's not, I tend to get annoyed because of that word should. I think, well, it shouldn't take this long, or they should do this, or it should be this way. And waiting expectantly is not something I'm good at in that situation. So I need to just cool my beans and wait expectantly, because I know the meal is going to come eventually. If they haven't forgotten, you know, maybe I might mention something to the server if it's been a really long time. But it is just silly of me to get annoyed over things like that. I need to be waiting expectantly. And most importantly, being in the love of God and waiting expectantly for eternal life. That's like, you know, that might be a long way away, or it might be tomorrow for me. We don't know. But to wait expectantly, knowing that it's going to happen, and just being at peace that it's going to happen, and expect for it to happen and wait for it to happen. That is my lesson for today for me.

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That doesn't have to end when you leave the car. 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

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Hey there, I'm Kim. 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

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The registration deadline is September 30th. 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It's called There's Beauty in the Unknown. 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
1: When WCQR was doing the 30-day challenge, I had actually just been diagnosed with cancer at 25. So the day after I found out, I was on my way to work. It was 5:30 in the morning. I was at a red light. There was no one else on the road. And praise you, and the storm came on. And in that moment, you know, God kind of said to me, you're going to be okay. You're not done on this earth, and I'm going to heal you from this. And every time I had a moment where I was sad or a little anxious, God played a song right whenever I needed it, and messages were shared. And, you know, that's just God's hand at work. And 3 weeks later, I had surgery, and I'm officially cancer-free within a month of finding out. So, yeah, God is so good.
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0: Hey there, I'm Kim on 88.3 WCQR. This weekend, it's Covered Bridge Days. Yes, it's happening in Elizabethton at the Covered Bridge Park Friday, Saturday, and Sunday. There's going to be so much fun. Lots of local craft vendors, and yes, I am one of those. And there's going to be live music and kids' activities, food trucks, and plenty of fun for everyone. So come on out, say hi. I'd love to meet you.
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88.3 WCQR. I'm Kim, and this weekend it's Covered Bridge Days at Elizabeth and Covered Bridge Park. 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It's not going to be super hot. It's going to be nice fall, just 70s weather. It's just going to be great. 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

Hi, I'm Kim on 88.3 WCQR. We kick off our fall fundraiser tomorrow. And thank you if you have already given. Thank you so much for your generosity. And thank you for your prayers. I know that so many of you have been praying for how God is moving in your life and for God to bless this fall fundraiser and for God to move within WCQR and our extended family of which you are a part. 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

Hey, thanks for joining me. I'm Kim on 88.3 WCQR. I hope you're having a beautiful Sunday Sabbath. The weather is just gorgeous. 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

0: 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What if I told you that I believe it?
1: 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In the middle, it was messy and seemed impossible to resolve. 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

away at all. It is the Meadowview, Virginia Apple Butter Festival. It sounds wonderful. Join them for apple butter, vendors, concessions, and more at the Meadowview Town Square in Meadowview, Virginia. Again, that's happening October 3rd from 9 until 2.

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Hi, I'm Kim on 88.3 WCQR. Do you ever get whiny with God? I do that sometimes when circumstances in my life are not going the way I want them to go. And isn't that the clue right there? The way I want them to go. And I just get a little cranky, you know? So in my prayer life, I might get a bit whiny to God. But you know what? It helps me because I can get that whininess out. And I find that when I do that, that God changes my heart and changes my perspective and changes the way I look at things. And he ever so gently shows me where maybe I'm being a little selfish or maybe I'm just not looking at things from his perspective, but I'm looking at it from a worldly perspective. So I am thankful that when I'm whiny, God's still listening.

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Romans 10:9. 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

Hi, I'm Kim on 88.3 WCQR. This sounds really fun. There's an event happening Saturday, October 3rd. It's called Cash's Friendly Fair, and it's happening at End Time Harvest Community Church in Elizabethton. 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

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In the middle, it was messy and seemed impossible to resolve. But God was faithful. 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

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It looks like Saturday, October 3rd is the day for fall festivals. 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

Zephaniah 3:17. The Lord your God is with you, the mighty warrior who saves. He will take great delight in you. 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
5: 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And the songs that they play always are influenced by the Word of God. So you're actually saying it without even paying attention to it. I'll look back and I'll see scripture like Psalms 121 by Casting Crowns. I lift my eyes up to the hills. Where does my help come from? And our kids are singing and they don't even know it. And it's just so beautiful. It's blended in with the Word. I would challenge and encourage others to support WCQR because it's building the body of Christ stronger. And by donating, it's encouraging that because you never know who is going to spontaneously be led by the Holy Spirit to cut on that radio station. 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

Well, good evening to you. I'm Tori on WCQR, and writing, you know, like prepping for the show today, I cannot believe that it is September 20th. I was so caught off guard by that. I feel like I've been waiting for the burr months, as the last 4 months of the year are called, because they all have a burr at the end. And I've been waiting for fall for forever since it left us. I've been waiting for it to come back, basically. But for it to already be over halfway through September, I'm just like, wow, this is flying. So welcome to almost fall. Welcome to the burr months. Blink and you'll miss them.

When you think about your story and all that God has done in your life, you might think about some of the hard moments that you went through. In the middle, it was messy and seemed impossible to resolve. But God was faithful. Looking back, you can point out all the ways God provided and was present. That is your song. 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

Happy Sunday to you. I'm Tori, and this is WCQR. Was out at a restaurant the other day with some people, and they have those like little conversation starter kind of things on the table, which are always so fun, I feel like. And one of the questions that sparked lively debate was, if you could snap your fingers and know a language, or snap your fingers and play an instrument, like perfectly, no practice for either thing, which one would you choose? And we were immediately like, okay, so we snap our fingers once and we know a language. Does that mean we could snap our fingers a whole bunch of times and know a whole bunch of languages? Or is it just a one and done kind of thing? Same with an instrument. Like, you snap your fingers once and you can play guitar. But what if you keep going? What if you snap lots of times and then you can play the whole orchestra? But I will say that the language answer was much more popular, especially if you

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We all love a good story time, right? Thanks for being here with me. I'm Tori, and this is WCQR. We're about to head into our fall fundraiser on Monday, tomorrow. And I've been getting listener stories ready for you, stories from people just like you out in the community, and just the things that they've experienced, the life that they've lived, and how the radio station has crossed paths with them. And I just wanted to thank you so much for living your life with us, sharing your story with us. It's a big project to put all of these listener stories together. So it's daunting to me a lot of times before I start, but it always ends up being so good, you know, to be a collector of stories and then knowing what's coming and be like, we're going to share all these with you. And I've heard feedback from so many people that you love hearing testimonies. You love hearing the stories of other people because it connects us. You know, you get those Me Too moments and there's a sense of empathy that comes with that. So we love sharing the stories with you. We love doing life with you. Thank you for helping to make it possible that we can be here in the community doing life with you. So if you want to support the fall fundraiser, again, it starts officially tomorrow, but you can go ahead and give right now, WCQR.org.

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Happy to have you along with me on this Sunday evening. I'm Tori, heading into a newer song on the station by Michael Cochran, Cochran and Company. We've had a few songs from him in the past, and this boy can sing, okay? It's not S-I-N-G, it's S-A-N-G, which is the extreme country version because he's got some pipes on him. But his song, What Grace Can Do, such a beautiful story, the story of redemption, the story of what Jesus offers. So I hope you like it. If you haven't heard it yet, again, this is Cochran and Company, What Grace Can Do.

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I'm Tori, and with our fall fundraiser starting tomorrow, I just wanted to talk to you for a second about giving levels, which potentially sounds a little boring, but I nerded out over it a second ago because I was comparing it to your job and your paycheck.

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I did a silly thing last fall and I am reaping the benefits of it this year. I know you thought I was going to say consequences. No, I'm reaping the benefits. Hey, I'm Tori on WCQR. Fall is my favorite time of year. And I walked into a home decor store last fall and walked out with a life-size skeleton that I then put in the passenger seat of my car and drove around with for a couple months. And it was so much fun. It's so silly and whimsical and lighthearted, but it brought me a lot of joy. And so, you know, I put him away in storage and I've brought him back out. I do think it's a little too early to put him in my car just yet. I'm hoping to get out of these crazy hot temperatures that we've just hit this little streak of again. So my skeleton, I've named him Maximus, and Maximus is hanging out in my living room right now, but he will soon be my passenger princess. We're going to drive around the Tri-Cities together to celebrate fall.

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Here to share a quote, to share a devo with you. I'm Tori on WCQR. And I read this, someone was talking about like the expectations and the worry, the anxiety, the planning that comes with looking to the future. But finding God in the present, the author of this devo said, I got a gentle nudge from God saying, how about you tend to the garden I have put in front of you? And I just loved that. I think it's such a good reminder that, you know, we aren't supposed to be anxious about tomorrow. That's in the Bible. However, I find myself becoming increasingly anxious about kind of everything the older I get, which is not fun. That's not something that I've been enjoying. And we look to the future with hopes and dreams and potential regret or potential disappointment. And it's just so grounding to me to hear, tend to the garden I have put in front of you. It's so tangible. I think that's something that helps me is I can immediately visualize a garden and I can immediately visualize weeding and pruning and watering, being a good steward of the things that God has given me today, rather than looking into the future for what may or may not happen. The devo goes on to say, maybe tending the garden God has given me today means taking care of things that God has actually entrusted to you right now. Your relationship with Him, your character, your responsibilities, your relationships, your work, your school, your gifts, and the people He's put around you.

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1: When WBR was doing the 30-day challenge, I had actually just been diagnosed with cancer at 25. So the day after I found out, I was on my way to work. It was 5:30 in the morning. I was at a red light. There was no one else on the road. And praise you, and the storm came on. And in that moment, you know, God kind of said to me, you're going to be okay. You're not done on this earth, and I'm going to heal you from this. And every time I had a moment where I was sad or a little anxious, God played a song right whenever I needed it, and messages were shared. And, you know, that's just God's hand at work. And 3 weeks later, I had surgery, and I'm officially cancer-free within a month of finding out. So, yeah, God is so good.
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If you're a transplant to the area, if you're new to the area, if you weren't born here, weren't raised here, our weather's a little interesting. Hey, thanks for being here with me. I'm Tori on WCQR. Fall is my favorite season, fall and winter, kind of. I'm so happy for both of them. And, you know, the first day of fall is like 2 days from now. However, I think that we've also just in the last 4 or 5 days, maybe, had almost record-breaking high temperatures or record-breaking high temperatures for this time of year. And like, that's just what you get. I mean, in the South and East Tennessee, this is what our weather does. It gets a little cool and then it gets a little hot and then it gets a little cool and then it gets a little hot up until sometimes the middle of October. So first day of fall on the calendar doesn't mean a whole lot in reality, but we're almost there.

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That doesn't have to end when you leave the car. The WCQR app keeps encouragement with you all day long.

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You ever just sit back and watch God work and you just kind of like sit there with your mouth hanging open a little bit? Thanks for being here with me. I'm Tori, NWCQR. And as we head into fall fundraiser starting tomorrow, I will say I've been here. I've been at WCQR for almost 10 years. And this is the best we've ever been entering a fundraiser as far as the goal and what we need and what we have. It's the best that we've ever been. And as support and gifts continued to roll in last week, before we've even gone on air to share stories and share the mission and invite you to be a part of it during the on-air fundraiser, it's been a little crazy in a good way. But I'm like, my socks are just a little blown off. My jaw's hanging open a little bit, you know? So incredibly grateful for God's faithfulness, for how he's moving in the community, how he's moving in you and your obedience to do something that maybe feels a little strange, like calling and supporting a radio station. We're excited. We're anticipating what God is going to do in the next couple weeks. 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
2: Psalm 30 verse 11 tells us, "You have turned for me my mourning into dancing. 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
2: Today, some of you are bearing the weight of mortality right now. You have lost a loved one or are facing the loss of one. You have received a dire diagnosis. Death is your prevailing reality. Grief and fear are your constant companions. You are carrying this crushing weight daily. Friend, Jesus can turn your mourning into dancing too. This promise is not limited to temporal problems. It is eternal and immortal and miraculous. Jesus himself said that he will wipe away every tear from their eyes, and death shall be no more. Neither shall there be mourning, nor crying, nor pain any more, for the former things have passed away. And he said, "I am the resurrection and the life. Whoever believes in me, though he die, yet shall he live." Jesus went through death to conquer death and redeem the mortal. He will right all wrongs and redeem all sorrows, past, present, and future. He promised as much, and he guaranteed it with his very life. We believe that joy comes with the morning, and we know that the Sun of Righteousness will rise. So we live and hope and cling to him.
0: Author, speaker Barnabas Viper is a pastor at Emmanuel Nashville. For his books and resources, visit WCQR.org.

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